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5: Thanks very much. We've just put out a single called I Was Only 19, or A Walk in the Light Green. And it's a song about two mates of mine who went to Vietnam, came back Agent Orange victims. It's the title of Walk in the Light Green stems from the fact that when the Australian soldiers in Vietnam were given their missions, they looked at the areas that they'd be working in on the map. And if it was sort of dark green on the map, then there was cause for some consolation, because dark green meant thick jungle, lots of cover, and there were no mines. If they were working in areas that were light green on the map, that meant light jungle, not much cover, and heaps of mines. This is a song for Mick and Frankie. It's called A Walk in the Light Green.

0: thanks very much. For those of you who might remember recess time at school, that's where you sneak off behind the loo and have a bit of a smoke and a bit of fruitcake that mum sent and a wee or something. It's recess time now, and we'll be back in about 15 minutes. Thank you very much. Okay, you've been a wonderful audience, and we love you.
1: It's 10:18.
2: Now I've got a guy and his name is Dooley. He's my guy and I love him truly. He's not good looking, heaven knows, but I'm wild about his crazy clothes. He wears

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0: Hi, this is Lee Kernighan here, and we're all heading for the mighty Tamworth Country Music Festival. It's on for 10 days, climaxing with the Country Music Awards of Australia. Hope to see you there.
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0: this is James Blundell, and we're all heading for the mighty Tamworth Country Music Festival. It's on for 10 days, climaxing with the Country Music Awards of Australia. 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
2: 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Attention, ladies and gentlemen, on Platform 4. We have a tosser. Hey, tosser. You know it's wrong. You may think it doesn't matter, but every bit of litter gets noticed. Don't be a tosser. Put it in the bin. Good move.
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2: 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May? 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Listen for a siren, but don't wait for one. If you do nothing until a bushfire is on top of you, you may die. Prepare, act, survive. 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
1: Hello, I'm Ted and I've got macular degeneration. When I started to lose my sight, I lost the confidence to get around on my own, especially going to the shops. I became depressed. That's when a mate suggested getting in touch with guide dogs. They taught me how to get around safely using a long cane. So now I'm visiting friends again and I'm even back volunteering. If you're finding it hard to get around because of vision loss, give guide dogs a call on 1800 804 805.
2: Back in 1849, a Victorian barley farmer began brewing his own beer in a small wooden shack at the back of his farm. 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

0: G'day, this is Colin Buchanan. You know, we're all heading for the mighty Tamworth Country Music Festival. It's on for 10 days, climaxing with the Country Music Awards of Australia. Hope to see you there.
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0: New South Wales police don't just stick to main roads or certain times of day. Every police vehicle can carry out random breath tests anywhere, anytime. 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

0: 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You may think it doesn't matter, but every bit of litter gets noticed. Don't be a tosser. 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

0: When you hear the name guide dogs, you normally think of this. 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

talking about? It's a smartphone, dude, I can live without it. 12-hour shifts, gotta stay alert. A cheeky little text, well, it never hurt. A brother gotta get from A to B.

0: From Feature Story News in New York, I'm Mitch McCann with the Week in Review. U.S. President Donald Trump confirmed this week that he plans to meet North Korean leader Kim Jong-un this year, with a possible summit on the sidelines of the APEC gathering in November. Pyongyang has so far poured cold water on the prospect of talks, with Kim Jong-un's sister, Kim Yo-jong, saying she is not aware of any communication between the two nations. President Trump's confirmation comes as he faces criticism over his decision to cut short joint military drills with South Korea. Nick Harper reports from Washington.
1: To get a denuclearization deal done with North Korea would be a huge foreign policy win, a huge win for any president at any point in their presidency. But Donald Trump is currently a president who looks like a president who needs a foreign policy win. His Gaza peace deal was signed and delivered last year, but it's limping along. It hasn't really come to fruition. And then there's Iran. That peace deal remains very elusive.
0: Prince Harry and Meghan Markle have revealed they plan to move back to Britain later this month, ending more than 6 years of self-imposed exile from the United Kingdom. The couple's children, Prince Archie and Princess Lilibet, have been enrolled at British schools ahead of the new term in September, and the family will live at a private residence outside London. King Charles is said to welcome the chance to see more of his son's family, though the couple will not return as working members of the royal family. Ollie Barrett reports from London.
2: This was a surprise even to the King, as far as we understand it, who we believe was told about this move on Sunday. It doesn't mean that Harry or Meghan are likely to resume their roles as part of the working royal family, but we do understand from royal sources that King Charles welcomes the opportunity to see more of Harry and Meghan.
0: China this week publicly rejected Washington's sanctions campaign against Iran, ordering Chinese companies not to comply with U.S. measures targeting five refineries accused of buying Iranian oil. U.S. President Donald Trump launched what he called an unprecedented economic operation against Tehran after nuclear talks collapsed, warning that any country offering Iran a lifeline would face severe financial retaliation. U.S. Treasury Secretary Scott Bessent has called on American allies to choose sides, describing the plan as the toughest sanctions in history. Jagruti Dave reports from Washington.
3: What we do know is that the president is calling it an economic D-Day and is saying that there will be tremendous economic consequences for any countries that effectively do business with Iran. The language in that social media post that Donald Trump issued suggests that there would be secondary sanctions on countries that buy Iranian oils.
0: India and Japan have signed a maritime security cooperation pact during defense talks in New Delhi between the Indian defense minister and his Japanese counterpart. The two defense ministers have stressed the importance of a free and open Indo-Pacific, a theme that has defined the broader bilateral relationship in recent years. Ishan Garg in New Delhi says that the defense minister's remarks mirror commitments made at the highest political level.
4: They kind of echo similar sentiments that were made public by India's Prime Minister Narendra Modi and Japanese Prime Minister Sanae Takaichi when she visited New Delhi a few months ago. And the idea of a free and Indo-Pacific, that was very much central to India-Japan dialogues when the Prime Ministers met, and it's once again very central to the dialogue when the Defence Ministers are meeting. And now analysts in New Delhi are saying that a partnership with Japan, India sees it not only as being limited to the field of defence, but it's a partnership that is going to go well beyond and has rather gone well beyond in the past few decades.
0: And the trial of Meta over alleged child harms from Instagram and Facebook began this week in Oakland, California, with opening statements from both sides taking place on Tuesday. Four U.S. states are seeking up to $1.4 trillion in damages, alleging the company knowingly designed its platforms to hook young users. Meta's chief executive Mark Zuckerberg is among the witnesses prosecutors plan to call during the six-week trial. Iris Spitzer has more from San Francisco.
5: For Meta's part, its lawyers called the state's argument unsubstantiated and said that they were dealing with industry-wide challenges such as age verification, and that singling them out as being liable in this case was not fair. And they've repeatedly called the state's arguments overblown.
0: And finally this week, Moderna and Merck have announced the first ever positive phase 3 results
6: for a
7: Pennsylvania, 1957. An intruder breaks the flimsy lock on a radio station's transmitter room, boosts the power to a million watts, and starts broadcasting street corner doo-wop records throughout the eastern seaboard. Before the authorities could apprehend him, he sneaks out the back door into rock and roll history. He's wanted to this day. The voice you hear today is the same voice heard back in 1957. It is for that reason the origination point of this broadcast cannot be disclosed. Ladies and gentlemen, the cool Bobby P. Doo-wop stops.
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One more time, and side by side, we're going for a ride. Thanks to you, the number one doo-wop show in the world. 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And it's all

0: The Dreamers and the Teenage Vows of Love for Eileen and Frank in Carmel, New York.
1: Cool Bobby B, top three.
0: Cool Bobby B and the top three for Cool Bobby D and Mary Dorn in Aurora, Illinois with the classics. And number three, it's Cinderella.

Oceans Brothers and Sisters, number two for Cool Bobby D and Mary Dorn in Aurora, Illinois. Here's the number one doo-wop. One more time for the Bonatones and the legend of Sleepy Hollow.

0: Bob, the Dells, and the Drifters in it for Southside Chicago Joe on the new Op Stop with Cool Bobby B and the toll-free telephone line 1-866-D-O-O-W-O-P-P.
1: Cool Bobby B, top three.
0: It's a top three for Sherry Hill in McLeansboro, Illinois, and her husband Don. At number three, it's Bertha Tillman.

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At number one, Big John and the Philadelphians in My Love, My

0: the Philadelphians on the doo-wop stop.
1: Cool Bobby B, top three.
0: Hey, we're counting down top three for Jerry Steinmetz in Lake Worth, Florida. Jerry, thanks for dialing us up toll-free, 1-866-DOOWOP, 1-866-DOOWOPP. Number three, the Riviera's Do It, Moonlight.

Harry Johnson wrote it and performed it with the Flamingos in Lovers Never Say Goodbye. Here's the number one doo-wop for Jerry Steinmetz. In Lake Worth, Florida, Bill Baker in the Five Satins to the Isle.

0: Baker and the Five Satins on the Doo-Wop Stop.
1: Pennsylvania, 1957. An intruder breaks the flimsy lock on a radio station's transmitter room, boosts the power to a million watts, and starts broadcasting street corner doo-wop records throughout the eastern seaboard. Before the authorities could apprehend him, he sneaks out the back door into rock and roll history. He's wanted to this day. The voice you hear today is the same voice heard back in 1957. It is for that reason the origination point of this broadcast cannot be disclosed. Ladies and gentlemen, the cool Bobby B. Doo-Wop Stops.

Jamie, the Jive Five Brothers and Sisters on the doo-wop stop. Number two for Janie P. in Fairfield, Ohio. Here's the number one doo-wop. Roman Paris, do it. It's called Because of You.

Skyliners on the doo-wop stop. And here's the number one doo-wop for Chipolo Dave. Dave Pavoto in Chipolo, Texas. The Slades had the original version, but the Shields covered it up with a bigger hit. Their version of You Cheated on the doo-wop stop.

The Shields, and that's number one for Chipola Dave. Cool Bobby B here. Love to play your top three doo-wops. All you got to do is dial me up on the toll-free telephone line, 1-866-DOOWOP. 1-866-DOOWOPP. It's toll-free for Jim and Carl Farrell. In Cowan, West Virginia, Brooklyn Bridge with Johnny Maestro, and you'll never walk alone.

0: Frankie Lyon and the Teenagers for Connie Carlton in Newark, New Jersey. Cool Bobby B on the Doo-Wop Stop, 1-866-DOOWOP. 1-866-DOOWOPP.
1: Cool Bobby B, top three.
0: We got the top three for our number one doo-wop for Diana. In Arlington, Virginia, with the Concords. At number three, it's called Away.

Two in a row that time. Those were the Passions and the Platters. That's going out to Steve Gargillo in Bethlehem, Pennsylvania. He's dedicating it to his late wife of 57 years, Georgianne. Steve, thanks for doo-wopping with us in Bethlehem. Cool Bobby B here. For Justin Coons in Middlebury, Vermont, here's Barry and the Tamerlane.

0: Chamberlain's on the new op stop.
1: Pennsylvania, 1957. An intruder breaks the flimsy lock on a radio station's transmitter room, boosts the power to a million watts, and starts broadcasting street corner doo-wop records throughout the eastern seaboard. Before the authorities could apprehend him, he sneaks out the back door into rock and roll history. He's wanted to this day. The voice you hear today is the same voice heard back in 1957. It is for that reason the origination point of this broadcast cannot be disclosed. Ladies and gentlemen, the cool Bobby B. Doo-Wop Star.

Morris, 11th Hour Melody, and the Moonlight Cocktails doing it for our loyal do-oppers in Wappinger Falls, New York. That's for Augie and Donna. For Finley Merritt, do-opping with us right now in Stroudsburg, Pennsylvania. Here are the Fleetwoods. Mm-hmm.

The Flamingos for Terry Young and his wife, celebrating and commemorating their very first dance together. I only have eyes for you. On the Doo-Wop Stop with Cool Bobby B, toll-free telephone line 1-866-DOOWOP. 1-866-DOOWOP. For Kevin Z in New York City, here's a salute to...

the doo-wop stop, we got the top three doo-wops for Roger from Long Neck High School, the class of 1960, sending it out to his cross-country classmate Diane in Santa Barbara, California. At number three, Too Soon to Know, Low Flamingos.

Drop Shop, number one for Roger from the Long Neck High School class of 1960 to his cross-country classmate Diane in Santa Barbara, California. It's the Miracles featuring Smokey Robinson and Who's...

are the Ovations and the Day We Fell in Love on the new Offstop of the Great Sound of Vocal Group Harmony for Dan McHugh in Philadelphia. An incredible record by the Blue Notes, If You Love Me, on the new Offstop.

0: I see by the old clock on the wall. Hey, that's just about all. Time to rock on the new op stop. Gonna pack up a stack of wax and make tracks. So like the farmer said when he fell off the wagon, I gotta hit the road.
1: Boom, boom, boom.
0: Cool Bobby B and the Cool Bobby B new op stop are registered trademarks of Cool Bobby B Radio Syndication LLC. 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A big thank you to the main man, the guy that keeps it entirely together, baby. He keeps us organized. That's Ken Mullen. Thanks to Ed Mann and Jim Manning in Hollywood, California. Alex Ward in Memphis, Tennessee, and Wally J in Cincinnati, Ohio, baby. 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Thanks for listening. Thanks for making us the number one doop show in the world. Till next time, this is Cool Bobby B saying stay cool, everybody.

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0: find that mask of his, but I do know when we need him. 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
3: This is the Cocktail Nation. 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Gary Wells stops by with Words with Wellesley, taking us into a world of surf obsession and the search for a few perfect waves, and we've got some rather appropriate sounds to take us along on that journey as well. Lots of songs about oceans and waves to entertain you tonight. Elsewhere, we'll take a little trip into the darker side of old Hollywood, wander through some mid-century territory, and perhaps contemplate the benefits of a life where responsibilities are kept at a very safe distance. So settle back, pour yourself something cool, and let the rest of the world carry on without you for a little while. This is the Cocktail Nation with the MPS label and Waves Lament.

0: Coop Cooper?
1: Oh, I will admit, the man certainly has charisma. He's got this charisma, it's like black magic. Jane says he draws everyone in. He's fit and has bags of charisma.
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0: Intonation and Christopher Groot, and Ocean Nymph, Melbourne artist, and that's from his Sailing Ships and Tarot Cards album. We caught up with him a couple of years ago, actually. Amazing, amazing artist. If you get a chance to find his music, you'll find on Bandcamp, also on the Apple Music Store as well.
1: Cocktail Nation. Words with Wellesley.
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4: Reclusive and gregarious, cocksure and cryptic, primitive and urbane, solemn and witty, canny and reckless, uncompromising and mercurial, contradictory and unequivocal. Dora was surfing's most outspoken practitioner, charismatic prince, chief antihero, committed loner, and enduring mystery. It's all about surfing, and it's not about surfing at all. Loner, rebel, outlaw, wanderer, legend. Well, gang, it's Gary Wells from Vintage Leisure at soulrideblog.com, and I'm here with another book recommendation on Words with Wellesley here on Cocktail Nation. This time we're looking at All for a Few Perfect Waves, The Audacious Life and Legend of Rebel Surfer Mickey Dora, by David Renson from 2008. I have followed surfing, the competitive sport and the culture and lifestyle, for the last 35 years, and one name I have always been aware of is Mickey Dora's. His name would pop up with reverence in the pages of Surfer Magazine that I subscribed to for years, but also in the credits of my beloved Beach Party movies. This always seemed contradictory to me. It was not until a few years ago that I found this book that explained it all, and so much more. Miklos Sándor Dora III was born in Budapest but raised in California, and he came to be perhaps the most significant surfer on the West Coast in the 1960s. But more than that, he came to epitomize the rebellious nature and outsider aspects of surfing, and took commitment to the lifestyle to a whole other level. Author David Renson wrote an article on Dora for California Magazine in 1983, and after Dora passed in 2002, those entrusted with Mickey's legacy recalled the veracity of that article, when Renson suggested he'd be the man to write Mickey Dora's life story. Once Mickey Dora Sr. gave Renson his stamp of approval, Renson got to work assembling the research material he already had and began plans to conduct further interviews. This book is an oral history presenting verbatim the scores of interviews he has conducted over the years. Explaining Mickey Dora to the uninitiated is hard and never does him justice. Renson, in his book, makes a valiant effort. He describes him as, quote, Muhammad Ali, Kerouac in board shorts, Jack Nicholson in Cuckoo's Nest, Andy Warhol, Bob Dylan. Dora was Elvis, James Dean, Marlon Brando, or they were him. John Cassavetes, Sid Vicious meets Cary Grant, and even Charles Foster Kane. The author details Dora's birth in Budapest and his family's move to Los Angeles. Also key to the story is his parents' divorce and his mother's remarrying an avid and notable surfer. Mickey then becomes a man and rubs shoulders with many notable LA people through his father's restaurant, and this helps to make this book more than readable. One interviewee relates the fashionable parties he and Mickey would crash, and how Mickey could talk his way into or out of any situation. At a party in Bel Air, for example, where the Beatles were in attendance, Mickey and co. talked their way in with phony press passes. They stood watching John Lennon talk to Groucho Marx, and Mickey held Ringo's coat while Ringo went to the bathroom. Dora promptly lifted Ringo's cigarette case to keep as a souvenir. Also, Mickey was involved with the couple who were getting ready to produce the film Ride the Wild Surf, and the reader learns how Mickey almost starred in the film before the role went to Fabian. Mickey Dora then turned his back on the United States and began to adopt attitudes akin to one who sees conspiracies everywhere. He wanted to be left alone to travel, but this often proved problematic and costly, necessitating Dora's credit card fraud and forging of passports. Mickey would steal people's passports, leaving them in, quote, heavy jeopardy. The reader then has to contend with the dichotomy of this legend becoming a small-time crook and having to always look over his shoulder to keep one step ahead of the law. The reader learns the FBI, Mickey Dora's FBI file eventually swelled to 800 pages, looked for Mickey all over Europe, and his ability to elude them causes some speculation that he is actually a snitch for the feds. Dora finally gets busted, and federal charges of passport fraud and credit card fraud are brought against him, and he spends time in jail. Many people interviewed bring up the film Catch Me If You Can as being a perfect example of the way Mickey Dora lived through the 1970s. His life story in and of itself is fascinating, but there are other themes at play here, and Renson, through his interviews and his own insight, brings to light so many thought-provoking elements of not only the way Dora looked at life, but also the paradoxes of life as a surfer, and indeed all of our lives and the way we choose to live them. Mickey absolutely loathed the surf culture that emerged in the early 1960s and hated the capitalistic nature of the surf industry. He hated money, but he needed it. He hated the surf magazines, but sold them his stories. He did not want to compromise and fought all his life against doing so, but sometimes he had to play ball. You'll learn about the co-optation of surfing into the mainstream, and advertising in particular, with Renson noting that no sport practiced by fewer people has ever had the influence surfing has had on American style. Mickey Dora was a purist and hated to see surfing tainted in any way, but necessity dictated that he sell stories to surf magazines, work as a stunt double and extra in Hollywood films, and lend his name to surfboard makers. At one point in his life, Mickey made a case for being owed reparations. He rightfully claimed to have been a major part of surf culture right from the beginning, and the surf industry had made millions from this lifestyle, of which he was a pioneer and a leading practitioner. All for a Few Perfect Waves is a long book, but you will get the incredible story of Mickey Dora, and also a look at surf culture of the 60s with a lot of international intrigue thrown in. You will also get a thought-provoking thesis on the balance of life choices and the cost of doing what it is you really want to do. Well, thanks for joining me to discuss All for a Few Perfect Waves by David Renson. Head to soulrideblog.com to read the full review of this book. Author Renson himself has read it, and he let me know he was humbled and grateful to read the thoughts of someone who really got it and saw behind the story as well. While you're there, you'll find many other articles on vintage leisure, the books, the movies, the music, and the personalities of the 20th century. I'd like to thank Coop Cooper and Cocktail Nation. Once again, I'm Gary Wells from SoulRideBlog.com, and I'm encouraging you to pick up a book, brother.
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0: Oxidation, Roger Davidson there, and Ocean Breeze. Roger was an American-French pianist and composer, born in Paris in 1952, raised largely in New York, and he began piano at the age of four, initially followed a classical composition path before becoming more and more involved with jazz. Spyfire before that with Green Waves, and Joey Altruder with Permanent Waves on the Oxidation. Lounge Life magazine is your retro free magazine, free to download and enjoy. 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Reads like a magazine, feels like a magazine. We've got the Smithsonian story about the TWA Hotel, exploring the restoration of the TWA Flight Center at JFK. Also the story of the Brazilian singer-songwriter Joyce Moreno, who's now 78, talking about growing up in Rio during the rise of bossa nova. So some great stories for you to check out via Lounge Life magazine.
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0: Hollywood has always had a slightly unusual relationship with reality. By the 40s and 50s, the movie business, organized crime and nightlife were becoming so intertwined that you could apparently walk into a Hollywood nightclub and not be entirely sure whether you were looking at a movie star, a studio executive, or a man who'd recently buried someone in New Jersey. One of the characters was Mickey Cohen, gangster, gambler, former boxer, and enthusiastic wearer of expensive suits. Mickey loved Hollywood, he loved celebrities, he loved restaurants, and perhaps most importantly, he loved being photographed. He cultivated friendships with actors and entertainers and became something of a celebrity himself, which is really the strange part. Most criminals spend their lives trying to not attract attention, but Mickey Cohen apparently looked at this concept and thought, yes, but what if I had better publicity? And Hollywood was happy to oblige. The mob had interest in gambling, nightclubs, unions, and various other businesses surrounding the movie industry. Meanwhile, Hollywood was making enormous amounts of money portraying

0: gangsters as glamorous, dangerous men who drove big cars and never seemed to have to attend a staff meeting. Occasionally, real gangsters would even turn up to see the movies being made about people like them. Imagine being Mickey Cohen sitting in a dark cinema watching a gangster on screen and thinking, that's not how I would have handled that. Hollywood had invented the gangster fantasy. The gangsters simply decided to join the cast. And eventually, Hollywood made movies about the gangsters who got into Hollywood.
1: Well, that's about it, Stuff fans. We'll have more for you at another time. Thank you.
2: Bye-bye.
0: Here's Lynn Stanley and How Deep is the Ocean on the Cox Nation.
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3: 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Siobhan. Emma. So many.
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0: Octonation, Andre Previn and Heatwave. And dedicating that one to all my friends in Europe listening tonight who've been going through a heat wave. And the hard part about Europe is that it ain't really made for the heat waves at all. Not like Australia, where we cope quite fine in 40-degree temperatures. It's not that comfortable. Doesn't happen all the time. But our houses are at least made for it, so I feel for you there. Martini Kings as well, before that with Wave, and Kenny Sasaki starting us off with Between the Waves. And yes, you would notice a bit of a theme, inspired by Gary Wells' Words with Wellesley segment this week. If a lounge singer sings in a lounge, should a garage singer only be allowed to perform near a lawnmower?
1: Very deep. Cocktail Nation.
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0: world's most fabulous man,
1: Coop Cooper. Okay, kids, we're going to do one more.
2: Yeah, so his name is Coop Cooper, and he's a super interesting guy. This guy's like from another world, like a time machine.
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1: And people tell me, like, hey, I was listening to Coop Cooper. I heard your song last week.
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destination next to LA and at sea. Next week, bringing back one of the most popular shows that I do from time to time. It's an all-spy music show. And this coming show is going to be called Spy Music, The Sound of Espionage, as we take a look at the influence of spy music in the greater population culturally in the mid-century. I'm going to leave you with BG Adair and Beyond the Sea. Stay up.

0: Over 16,500 New South Wales police are out there. And police vehicles can enforce the road rules anywhere, anytime. So if you drink and drive, speed, don't wear a seatbelt, or hold your phone while driving, you can stop it or cop it.
1: We got it all. We got it all. We got it all for you.
2: I work for Mawson's and they're a fantastic company to work for. They're really supportive of their staff and they're really involved in the community. It's an honour to be able to be collaborating with them, producing great products and being such a great team.
1: We got it all. We got it all. We got it all for you.
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0: Are you aware of any challenges a truck driver faces when on the road?
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0: Okay, Sam, can you see anyone in your mirrors?
2: No, I can't.
0: Can you see anyone in front of the truck?
1: No, I can't see anyone.
0: So you're feeling confident you would be all clear for driving?
3: Yep, good to go.
0: Okay, let's take a walk.
2: Oh, no way.
1: Oh, wow.
2: That is insane.
1: I was 100% sure that there was no one there.
3: I checked my mirrors and there was no one.
4: We all need to look out for each other. So take care and be truck aware. School zones. Drivers must obey the school zone speed limit of 40 kilometres per hour between the school zone and end school zone signs. The school zone speed limit applies on New South Wales government school days and during the times on the school zone sign. School zone hours are normally 8 a.m. until 9:30 a.m. and then 2:30 p.m. until 4 p.m. School zones are enforceable on all New South Wales government school days. These include pupil free days and on the days when non-government schools may or may not be in operation.
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And he gets himself up onto one elbow and he turns to his mates who are gathered round and he says,

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Play your didgeridoo.

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0: Hartwig's Spare Parts stock the largest range of heavy truck spare parts outside the metropolitan area, with spares for all models including Western Star, Sterling, Freightliner, Mercedes-Benz and Nissan UD trucks. 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That's 5820 7800.
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0: 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The tree fellers carry out removal of difficult and dangerous trees and have a 24-hour emergency call out. 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

0: Audi has just launched an updated version of its sports SUV, the SQ5. Powered by a 3-litre V6 turbo diesel engine, it delivers quite healthy performance driving through the brilliant Quattro system and an 8-speed Tiptronic transmission. It's good for 0 to 100km an hour in 5.1 seconds and tops out at a governed 250km an hour. The major upgrades are focused on improved engine efficiency and the introduction of the latest MMO technology that was introduced in the Q5 range earlier this year. This features a 10.1-inch high-resolution MMI touchscreen display, wireless charging tray for smartphones and wireless Apple CarPlay connectivity. 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The key to the SQ5 is the balance between performance and everyday driving. 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
0: 10, 9, 8, 7, etc., etc. This is Overnight Country with Sean Eisen right around Australia.
4: I heard a very good joke the other day. A lot of these pottering about, I guess, over the years. An Irishman, an Englishman and a Scotsman, it always is, isn't it, are in a bar talking about how stupid their wives are. The Englishman says, "My wife must be the most stupid woman in the world. There was a big sale at the supermarket and she bought $500 worth of meat, and we don't even have a freezer." The Scotsman said, "That's nothing. My wife went out last week and bought a new car for $30,000, and she can't even drive." And the Irishman said, "You think that's stupid? I went home last week and my wife told me she'd booked herself a 2-week holiday in Spain. I watched her packing a case and she took a whole bunch of condoms with her, and she doesn't even have a penis."
0: A very good morning to our local listeners on Tumblong FM 87.6 at Tumblong, Mount Horeb and Edwardstown. Hey, g'day to everyone out there on the road tonight. You tuned in to Sean Eisen on Overnight Country. The Tarbilk Winery is more than just fine wines for fine people. 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You can also take a self-guided tour of the historic winery precinct or go for a relaxing walk along the Tarbilk Eco Trails, taking in the wildlife reserve and local wetlands. 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
9: True Believers is real different. I mean, for me, even singing it, when I sing it, I've never sung a song like that. And it's such a defiant song for me. It's just a song of, you know, I'm going to make my life work no matter what you all say or think. And, you know, and I've lived my life like that for 46 years now. And singing that was...

0: 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Some of the key points include fuel economy improvements of up to 7%, a 40% reduction in AdBlue consumption and a new crawler for low-speed work, while Mercedes-Benz tell us the new Actros has driver comfort improvements, including sat-nav and inner spring mattresses.
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0: you later.
1: The Australian Trucking Association has told the National Transport Commission that it should push for the abolition of heavy vehicle registration labels. The calls come in an ATA submission to the NTC in regards to the review of the PAYGO system for setting truck and bus charges. Western Australia recently removed the requirement for trucks to have registration labels, saying the move would save time and money for operators in that state. And the ATA Chief Executive, Christopher Mellum, agrees. He says operators should be allowed to pay their registration charges monthly, as this will help operators reduce the cash flow burden of high charges.
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0: Hey, g'day to everyone out there on the road tonight. 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
6: The first song I'd like to introduce to you off of my record Prism is the first song, Roar. Roar is a song I wrote back in March of 2013. It's just a song about standing up for yourself. Sometimes we talk about bullies and having bullies at school. As adults, I think that you can be your own biggest bully. You can be the person that is in the way of your success, whether it's personal or professional. And sometimes you need to find that inner strength. And sometimes that inner strength comes out and it's a roar. So here's Roar.

0: As you are listening to this, I'm driving the current model, D-Max, and as usual, I really like it. I appreciate the power and responsiveness of the 3-litre turbo diesel engine. It's good around town, fairly economical, and great for when you want to go on a longer trip. I averaged about 7.4 litres per 100 kilometres for the 2 weeks I had the ute. 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The X-Terrain is all about the look, with darkened alloys, sports bar, and hard rollover cover for the tub. 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
5: You know, when I was a youngster, I wanted to be an actor. I thought, you know, I saw these movies on the big screen, and I thought, you know, that's me. I could be up there. But unfortunately, well, those dreams were a long time ago, and, you know, time has moved on for me. But, listen, if there's anyone out there has a movie role for, a fat, balding guy with a, you know, a big nose, let me know. Let me know, because I will be there, definitely. That is the role for me.
0: And a very good morning to our local listeners on Ngambi FM 87.8 at Ngambi, Seymour, Shepparton, Northwood and Hildene. Hi, Sean Eisen with you. Be right back in a couple of ticks, a couple of shakes. Not the bad ticks, the biting ticks, the good ticks. Ticks of a clock.
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0: Hi, this is Sean Eisen with you tonight.

0: Navistar has been charged with misleading investors over claims it made over the environmental credentials of a new truck engine. The truck manufacturer was under investigation by the US Securities and Investments Commission after the former Navistar CEO claimed the advanced technology truck engine was set to meet US emission standards. That wasn't the case. Navistar settled with the SEC for $7.5 million. And a new side loader designed for the popular Iveco Akko is being trialled. Developed by Butcher Municipal, the compact Gen 5 Series 2 side loader is being met with a positive response from Waste Collection Services.
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0: 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I'll be back after these messages.
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0: Lane departure warning and assistance systems are now on many new vehicles. But no matter how good the computer is in the car, the quality of the lane markings on the road is the critical element. Austroads conducted research on how pavement markings affected automatic steering functions and how existing lane marking design and maintenance practices could be improved. Some of the recommendations were that agencies should stop mixing the use of white and yellow markings, as Victoria often does, at construction sites. Improve the quality of dashed lines, which are not picked up as quickly as unbroken lines. Improve minimum standards for removing old redundant lines. And road agencies should focus on measurement and include key factors such as the pavement marking materials, vehicle volumes, and particularly heavy vehicle percentages. From a car design perspective, the research found that too often the vehicle's response surprised even professional drivers, which is not desirable. I'm David Brown.
1: 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The guys put the new Subaru WRX to its paces, read about the top 10 fastest electric sports cars on the market, and something a little more for the family, a review of the Toyota Kluger GX Hybrid. 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

thanks for tuning in. This is Sean Eisen, the Australian guru of the late night airwaves. I've got a whole bunch of great music and other bits and pieces for you tonight, so stay

How going, folks? John Williamson here, and you're listening to probably my favourite track off my Big Red album. The song is called The Prairie Hotel, Parachilna.

0: 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Presented in Melbourne, Fuso Geelong took the Metropolitan Dealer of the Year Award based on sales performance and customer satisfaction. The Rural Dealer of the Year Award is heading to northern New South Wales, with Marwoolumba Truck Centre taking the honours. Meantime, New York has been named the first Freightliner Trucks Hardest Working City of 2016. The awards honour cities fueling community growth and innovation. Freightliner saying the Big Apple has a remarkable relationship between investments in work trucks and thriving economies. A formal award presentation will be held in New York next month.
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0: Thanks for tuning in to Overnight Country. This is Sean Eisen with you, and I'll be right back after these couple of ads.
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0: This is Sean Eisen with you, and I'm spinning only the best music from, well, I don't know, the 60s, 70s, 80s and all that. I don't know, I picked all this music carefully so that it's only the best music.

0: There are some sounds in life that just bring pure joy. Babies giggling, waves crashing on a beach, champagne popping, and the low, deep burble of a traditional V8 engine. The Lexus LC500 has just that sound. The LC stands for Luxury Coupe, and the convertible version was first shown in 2019 at the LA Auto Show. It is an engineering masterpiece. People love the car because it showcases pure hedonism. For a super sports car, it's remarkably comfortable. 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Underneath the bonnet is a 5-litre V8 with 350 kilowatts of power on tap. It's a rear-wheel drive and has a 10-speed automatic transmission. And while it's relatively quick, with a 0 to 100 time of around 5 seconds, that's not the purpose. The LC500 can be best experienced when you drop the top on a balmy summer evening and cruise along the beachside listening to that burbling V8. That's music to the ears. The Lexus LC500 convertible is priced from around $213,000 plus the usual costs. This is a Motoring Minute. I'm Rob Fraser.
1: 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Good luck.

0: This is Overnight Country. 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
1: 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You'll see at a glance where something is grown, produced, made or packed, and a bar chart will show you its percentage of Australian ingredients. As Australia's food labels get clearer, you'll see what you're getting. 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
0: This is Sean Eisen with you, and I'm spinning only the best music from, well, I don't know, the 60s, 70s, 80s and all that. I don't know, I picked all this music carefully so that it's only the best.
5: You know, when I was a youngster, I wanted to be an actor. I thought, you know, I saw these movies on the big screen, and I thought, you know, that's me. I could be up there. But unfortunately, well, those dreams were a long time ago, and, you know, time has moved on for me. But, listen, if there's anyone out there has a movie role for, a fat, balding guy with a big nose, let me know. Let me know, because I will be there, definitely. That is the role for me.
0: A very good morning to our local listeners on Ngambi FM 87.8. Of course, at Ngambi, Seymour, Shep, Northwood and Hildene. Hi, it's Sean with you on Overnight Country. Time for a kettle break, I think.
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6: G'day, this is Colin Buchanan. You know, we're all heading for the mighty Tamworth Country Music Festival. It's on for 10 days, climaxing with the Country Music Awards of Australia. Hope to see you there.
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0: Thanks for joining me, Sean Eisen, tonight. A lot of great music coming up. Here's a track from Jack Ingram called Barefoot and Crazy. Apparently, Jack Ingram's in the Guinness Book of Records for the most interviews in one day. He got this record in 2009 with 215 interviews in one day.

0: A lack of home time and health issues are the main factors in why truck drivers are leaving the industry. A shortage of professional heavy vehicle drivers is one of the big challenges facing the industry in both Australia and North America. The Hire Right recruitment study out of the US found 41% of drivers are concerned about the time spent away from home, while 21% said health issues was forcing them out of the industry. And Scania and MAN sales are on the up in 2016. Sales data shows Scania sales have increased 5.6% across the first 4 months, while over at MAN, sales are up 4.9%.
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0: Thanks for joining me tonight out there on the road. If you're a truckie or a cabbie or just driving somewhere good tonight, this show is especially for you.
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0: The latest ANCAP crash testing results show that safety is a prominent part of all types of motor vehicles. The new Kia Electric EV6 large SUV has been awarded maximum 5-star rating. All single and dual motor variants of the Kia EV6 are covered by 5 stars. Good scores were achieved across all key areas of assessment, with full points scored for the driver in both the side impact and oblique pole tests, and for child occupants in the frontal offset test. Marginal performance, however, was recorded for the driver's chest and lower leg in the frontal offset test. The Volkswagen Multivan PHEV People Mover, on sale in New Zealand, has also been awarded 5 stars. Dual front and side chest protecting airbags and side head protecting airbags for the first, second and third seating rows are fitted as standard. A centre airbag is also standard. This is a Motoring Minute. I'm David Brown.
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0: 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In person.
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0: Well, well, here we all are. This is Sean Eisen with you on Overnight Country.

0: Road fatalities in the US in 2015 were up. However, accidents involving heavy vehicles were well below the increase average. The National Highway Traffic Safety Administration data shows a 7.7% increase in vehicle traffic deaths last year, but fatalities in crashes involving large trucks only increased by 4%. The data showing motorcyclist fatalities jumped 9%, pedestrian deaths are up 10%, and pedal cyclist fatalities climbed 13%. Fatalities to car drivers and passengers also went up 6% and 7% respectively.
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4: Oh, this is James Blundell, and we're all heading for the mighty Tamworth Country Music Festival. It's on for 10 days, climaxing with the Country Music Awards of Australia. We hope to see you there.
0: Well, well, here we all are. This is Sean Eisen with you on Overnight Country. This is a track to get you going. This is Lenny and Motorhead with Ace of Spades.

Yes, nothing I can say better than that on a Monday afternoon drive time. Let's get this party started. Of course, that's Pink. Good afternoon. Welcome. Hope you had a great weekend. A bit cool around, a bit of rain around. Some inclement weather this week, so be careful, won't you? Approaching 4 minutes past three, let's get this party started, as I say. Here's Queen, and I Want It All.

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3: Following these simple rules will make using roundabouts easier. The roundabout sign means slow down and prepare to give way. So as you're approaching a roundabout, you must slow down and if necessary stop and give way to traffic already on the roundabout. When there is a safe gap in the traffic, enter the roundabout. You must also indicate left when exiting. Remember, slow down and give way to traffic already on the roundabout. The road is there to share.
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6: School zones. 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The school zone speed limit applies on New South Wales government school days and during the times on the school zone sign. School zone hours are normally 8 a.m. until 9:30 a.m. and then 2:30 p.m. until 4 p.m. School zones are enforceable on all New South Wales government school days. 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
1: Weather. Time to have a look at the all-important weather for tomorrow. Of course, tomorrow, Tuesday, the 18th day of August, thanks to the Bureau of Meteorology, starting off in Perth, where we have a cloudy tomorrow and 19. Adelaide, showers increasing and 19. Possible shower for Melbourne and 20. Hobart, partly cloudy and 17. Looking at our nation's capital, a shower or two in Canberra tomorrow and 15. Sydney, a shower or two, 19. Shower or two for Newcastle, 19. Heading towards Queensland, Brisbane, a shower or two, 21. Darwin, sunny and 33. And finally for Alice Springs, a shower or two tomorrow and 26 degrees. 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As we usually do at this time, let's say hi to all of our emergency services, our police, ambulance, fire, as well as our doctors and nurses, staff and residents in all nursing homes, and everyone listening, wherever you are, whatever you are doing. Thank you for having us on. Of course, school zones current until 4 o'clock this afternoon, so if you're travelling around, be careful on the roads, won't you? Coming up, our feature for this hour, a gentleman celebrating 82 years today, American musician. He was with two great groups. One of them was called Spanky and Our Gang. Who was the other one? We'll tell you in just a moment. 16 minutes past 3 to take us there. Here's Australian group Australian Crawl, Downhearted.

0: Of course, a group called Altered Images, and I could be happy, so could we all. You're with ZFM Power Country Radio 16 and the Hume Travel Network, Monday afternoon drive time. Brent Stevens with you, 23 minutes past the hour of 3. Let's have a look at our feature.
1: Happy birthday to you. Happy birthday to you. Happy birthday.
0: Celebrating 82 years today. Happy birthday, John Seta. He was born on this day, the 17th of August, 1944, in St. Louis in Missouri. American musician, best known for his work as a drummer for two great groups. Firstly, a group called Spanky and Our Gang. Sounds like an interesting group. And this one, of course, the Turtles. They had some great hits, including this one. This is one of their big ones. Happy Together. Here are the Turtles.

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And can't you feel the fears that I'm feeling today? If the button is pushed, there's no running away. There'll be no one to save with the world.

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0: Yeah, she'd rather be with me. Of course, the Turtles, great group from yesteryear, celebrating the 82nd birthday today, of course, of John Seta. Of course, he is the group's drummer. Was also with a group called Spanky and Our Gang. Sounds interesting. Of course, anyone watching the Logies last night in Australia, of course, great performance, of course, by Peking Duck, of course. And it was sad to see all of our music industry that we've lost over the last 12 months. Very sad. You're with ZFM Power Country Radio 16 and the Hume Travel Network, 21 minutes to the hour of 4.
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12: Fellas, I'm ready to get up and do my thing. I want to get into it, man, you know. Like a sex machine, man. Moving, doing it, you know. Can I count it off? One, two, three, four.

0: That, of course, James Brown and simply called Sex Machine. 12 minutes to the hour of 4. Time for Behind the Wheel.
1: 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If you're looking for a family vehicle, make sure you check out the Hyundai IMAX. I have two children, aged 3 and 5, and over the past nearly 6 years, we've transported them around in all different sorts of cars. None more easily than the IMAX. The 7-seat IMAX has handy features that certainly help out stressed parents, such as a huge rear storage area, which is perfect for a pram or two and groceries and all those other things you'll end up carrying around. Just as importantly, the floor height in the back is very low, and that means getting items such as heavy prams in and out is much easier than a 4x4. There's also no boot lip, meaning you don't have to lift the pram over something to get it in like you do with a hatch or sedan. Also, you get a huge tailgate which doubles as a roof, and that'll keep you dry when you're using the back as a change table. Access to the rear passenger area is through two huge sliding doors, which makes it really easy to get kids in and out of. Best of all, because the IMAX has a really high roof line, you can actually jump in, strap them in, and then you just simply move into the front cabin through the front seats. It's really, really clever. But is the IMAX all about the children? Well, no, it's not. It's a real pleasure to drive. It's got a 2.5-litre turbo diesel under the bonnet. Gives you a big 441 newton metres, plenty of power. It's got a great turning circle, sits up nice and high, so it's easy to drive in the traffic, and it makes transporting kids and babies just that little bit easier. I've been telling you for years that the Cars Guide website is the place to head to buy or sell cars. 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
1: Welcome along to our music memories, and your host, Brent Steele.

Great group, the Carpenters, of course, Richard and, of course, Karen, and they long to be close to you. Good afternoon, welcome. It is the second hour, the middle hour of our Monday edition of Drive Time. Truly hope you had a great weekend. Looking forward to an even better week. 4 minutes past four. Let's start with another classic from Crystal Gayle, Half the Way.

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6: Pop that down there. 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
1: Weather. Time to have a look at the all-important weather for tomorrow. Tomorrow, Tuesday, the 18th day of August, thanks to the Bureau of Meteorology. Starting off in Perth, cloudy tomorrow and 19. Adelaide, showers increasing and 19. Melbourne, a possible shower and 20. Partly cloudy for Hobart and 17. Looking at our nation's capital, a shower or two in Canberra tomorrow and 15. For Sydney, shower or two and 19. Shower or two for and 19 for Newcastle. Heading towards Queensland, Brisbane, also a shower or two and 21. Darwin, sunny and 33. And finally, a shower or two and 26 for Alice Springs. Looks like Darwin's the place to be tomorrow. I hope you have a great Tuesday wherever you are, whatever you are doing. Thank you for having us on. Our feature coming up this afternoon, a lovely lady celebrating 68 years today, American-born singer. She was with a group called the Go-Go's, but had a great solo career as well. We'll tell you who that is in just a moment. Talking of great women, 16 minutes past four, here's Renee Geyer.

0: And of course, a group called Mud, believe it or not, and the track's called Dynamite. That was a big hit, wasn't it? Before that, we had, of course, Renee Geyer and Stairs and Whispers, another great hit for her. It's 23 minutes past the hour of four. Let's have a look who our feature is for this hour.
1: Happy birthday, Julia. Happy
0: Yep, celebrating a birthday today, the great voice of the one and only Belinda Carlisle, celebrating 68 years today, born in Los Angeles on this day, the 17th of August, 1958. American singer and songwriter, gained fame as a lead vocalist of the group The Go-Go's, and then went on to have a prolific career as a solo artist, of course. She was the lead vocalist of Go-Go's, which co-founded in 1978, with her chart-topping debut album called Beauty and the Beast in 1981. Of course, after the breakup of the Go-Go's in 1985, she went on to have a successful solo career with hits such as Mad About You, I Get Weak, Circle in the Sand, Leave the Candle On, and Summer Rain, as well as that hit Heaven is a Place on Earth, of course. She also wrote an autobiography called Lips Unsealed. It was published in 2012, of course. She was a member of the Go-Go's, received a star on the Hollywood Walk of Fame, and the band was inducted into the Rock and Roll Hall of Fame in 2021, the then California Hall of Fame in 2024. Of course, here she is as a solo artist with that hit, Heaven is a Place on Earth. Here is Belinda Carlisle.

0: Yeah, what a great voice. The voice of the one and only Belinda Carlisle, celebrating a birthday today. Born this day in 1958, of course. Great solo career, as well as being with the Go-Go's, of course. Let's have a look who else is having a birthday, or would have been having a birthday on this day, August 17. Angel Romero from the Romeros, Claire Richard from Steps, Danny Wahlberg, Drake Levin from Paul Revere and the Raiders, Gary Talley from the Box Tops, Georgia Gibbs, Grillby Clark from Guns N' Roses, John Seater we did from the Turtles, Kevin Rowland from a great group called Dexy's Midnight Runners. They had the original Come On Eileen, of course. Larry Clinton, turning the page still more. Mae West was born on this day in 1893. Maria McKee from Lone Justice, Mark Dinning, Maureen O'Hara, Sam Batira, Sib Hashian from the group Boston, and finally Les Hall was born in 1948. He was a member of the group TMG, Ted Mulry Gang. And if you're having a birthday on this Monday, or of course you had a birthday over the weekend, hope you had a great birthday. Many happy returns from the staff and listeners here at ZFM Power Country Radio 16 and the Hume Travel Network. It's 18 minutes to the hour of 5.
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0: A gentleman we featured last Friday, after finding out last Friday the death of him at the age, of course, the one and only. It was Johnny Young, of course, I see last night on the Logies, a great presentation in memoriam to the life of the one and only great man. Johnny Young brought a lot of newcomers into the music industry and Australia, as well as young talent. Australia will be forever thankful. It's 12 minutes to the hour of 5, time for Behind the Wheel.
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The Best of My Love, of course, the Eagles, one of the great groups of all time. 5 minutes past five, welcome to the final hour. With more Australian music coming up now. Let's start this hour with a classic from Jessica Mowboy and The Day Before I Met You.

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1: Weather. Time to have a look at the weather for the final time. The weather for tomorrow, of course. Tomorrow being Tuesday, it'll be the 18th day of the month of August. Thanks to the Bureau of Meteorology. This is an updated version. We thank them for their support. Starting off in Perth, cloudy tomorrow and 19. Adelaide, showers and 19. Melbourne, possible shower and 20. Hobart, partly cloudy and 18. Looking at our nation's capital, a shower or two in Canberra tomorrow and 16. Sydney, shower or two, 19. Shower or two also for Newcastle and 19. Heading towards Queensland, Brisbane, a shower or two and 21. For Darwin, sunny and 33. And finally for Alice Springs, shower or two tomorrow and 26 degrees. 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Coming up, we have a gentleman passed away many years ago, 1973. He was an American baritone, former lead singer of a Motown group. We'll tell you who that is in just a moment. 16 minutes past five to take us there. A group I personally enjoy. Here is Mental as Anything and Working for the Man.

group, or current, a group called Blink 182. That's All the Small Things. Yes, you're with ZFM, Power Country, Radio 16 and the Hume Travel Network on this Monday afternoon. Have you had a great Monday? If you finish work, be careful travelling home, won't you? 23 minutes past the hour of 5. Let's have a look at our feature. On this day in 1973, we lost the great Paul Williams. He was born the 2nd of July 1939, born in Ensley in Alabama. Passed away on this day, the 17th of August 1973, aged 34. He died in Detroit in Michigan. Of course, American baritone singer, noted for being one of the founding members and original lead singers of the Motown group we're going to feature this hour. Great group, The Temptations. Personal problems and failing health forced William to retire in 1971, and at age 34 he was found dead 2 years later as a result of apparent suicide. Sad loss to a great group, great man. Here's The Temptations and My Girl.

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Listen, Bob didn't know the media would.

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But the world of reality is a rat race where only the soul is the back. It's a dog-eat-dog world, and that ain't no lie. Ain't no lie. Ain't even safe no more.

What a great group, the Motown group, of course, the Temptations, celebrating the life lost this day. 1973, of course, Paul Williams, of course, the baritone original lead singer, he passed away at the age of 34 on this day in 1973. Also on this day, we lost Clarence Brown, Ira Gershwin, and Pearl Bailey. You're with ZFM, Power Country Radio 16, and the Hume Travel Network, Monday afternoon drive time, right on 20 minutes to the hour of 6.

0: might not have heard about MDT, but it's all around us. It's in neighbourhoods where you least expect it.
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Yes, I like that. That's a group called Blue Rodeo, believe it or not. The track's called Bulletproof. Great track. Join us from midnight tonight. Sean Eisen's in the chair to take you through the early hours of Tuesday morning. Of course, midnight till 3 a.m. Country Overnight. Well, that's me for this Monday. I'll be back tomorrow afternoon at 3 o'clock with more fun and games we call Drive Time. Till then, have a safe night tonight. Enjoy your Tuesday. Look forward to your company at 3 o'clock. Look after each other, but more importantly, look after yourself. Here's Barbara Dixon and The Long and Winding Road. Be safe driving home, won't you? Good afternoon, everyone.

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0: 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At the heart of Our Soul Whisper is the sacred truth. When we pause and listen inward, the soul always speaks. This show offers a safe, empowering space where those whispers are heard, honored, and lovingly guided into full expression. Each episode invites you to be curious about yourself and the reality you're in, while gently reminding you that you are exactly where you need to be. Let today's message settle in your heart. Maybe even journal about it. And if something resonates, peace, clarity, or insight, pass it along to someone whose soul might be calling for the same. Keep listening inward. Your soul knows the way. Our Soul Whisper starts now. Oh boy, we need to get at it right now, everybody. I'm Dr. Pat, and I get to take this beautiful ride with the most incredible coach. I can't even describe Kathy. I have known Kathy now for a bit. And what I love about what I do in the world is I get to see the joy. I get to see the awe. I get to see the wonder. What happens when people show up and they become their authentic selves? But not everyone out there is like Kathy and I. You know, we happen to be plugged into an energy with the network and so many other things. However, today's show is an expression of what Kathy also does to help other people. Today, it's all about finding joy again, right? You know, somebody asked me once, and part of this is taking a look and rediscovering the awe in life, the wonder in everyday life. And we're going to get into that right now. Kathy, what a great topic. And, you know, I was telling you before the show, I almost had you do the show today because of a little procedure I had. And I thought, oh, no, I cannot miss this show. You know, let's talk about finding joy. Joy is not lost. We're not having a poster, child called joy, right? So, So walk us through this for yourself and how this came up for you, because it's so important not to forget this.
1: Yeah. And that's a great lead in. We don't want to forget that in our lives, you know. Yeah. And it seems, first I want to say hello, everyone. I'm excited for this topic too in this conversation. And yeah, it's, you know, answer your question, and I want to get into a great quote by Albert Einstein, but it's really bringing that joy in, and it's something that we think we can put on the back burner after we do all our human doing. And really we're going to talk about, after I read this great quote, about how bringing joy in to really inspire us to be, when we go into that doing mode, how both can really work together. So it was a great quote from Albert Einstein's The World I See It, that essay he did back in the 1930s. And he says that mystery is the essential starting point for progress, and that mystery sparks the imagination and drives our human spirit to explore. Or I'm sorry, you know, I jumped into, let me start again because I jumped into mine.
0: But I think what you just said, though, I'm like, what? That is so good.
1: Well, that wasn't his quote, but we'll make it available. But anyway, he talks about how mystery is at the cradle of true art and true science. And it really, what he's talking about is this mystery, tuning into something greater than ourselves, is that point for progress. You know, the imagination, it sparks our imagination to say, what's out there and what is my relationship to it? So it evokes that curiosity. And I like to think about how all of our great things in our world, art and science and everything else, to think about how it can come from mystery, wonder, and awe. So I just love that.
0: Yeah. But what you're really talking about is this full expression, and let's get into it, because I think a lot of times, Kathy, we think, to your point, we drift away from it. Mm-hmm. And we drift away from it, and we don't know we're drifting. Do you know what I'm saying? I don't know if you've ever been on like a beach, and like I remember being on Waikiki once and being in a floaty. And by the way, I don't swim, so this is just scary, but don't worry about it. And Waikiki is one of the most gentlest beaches you have. So I was out there and I kind of didn't pay any attention. And before I knew it, I had floated away down the coastline. And I'm not even sure what hotel I ended up with, but I couldn't see straight. I was confused. Do you understand? Mm-hmm. Does drifting away from joy invite into our lives so many of these other things we don't want?
1: You know, it can allow us to miss them, what's there. So, yeah, we kind of get into that doing mode, or we're not maybe being present. There's this doingness part of us, and I want to preface this by saying there's room for both. There's room for the human doing and the human beingness of us. And so I want to just preface it by saying I'm not discounting one or the other. It's really about balance. You know, we get into, you know, we become responsible and we have these things we want to do in our lives. We have these future goals. We have this place that we want to be and get to. And I think the paradox is bringing in joy and not postponing it, because this joy and the wonders of our creation in this place is it can assist us in how do we want to express our responsibility, how do we want to express our productivity. And so bringing that into the mix can really be a beautiful way to experience, you know, who we are. It's not postponing it until, well, you know, when I get this done or when I get enough money or I reach my goal. It's bringing it in now. And a lot of what I do in coaching is getting to what brings you joy and what is keeping you from that, and what small steps can you bring into your day. Very simplistic, however, when we really allow ourselves to feel those successes, we're like, hey, I can really do this. So it's really doing things that make us, that we enjoy just because we enjoy them, make us feel alive.
0: Yeah. Yeah, it's really interesting we'll talk about this too, because this is so very important. So I turned to Linda the other day, and you know this about me. And people look at me and they say, what are you out of your mind? What do you mean you're doing website designs for your host? And I just looked at my friend, not Linda, but another person. I said, what do you mean? What do you mean? Mm-hmm. Because the question was so foreign for me. And let's talk about that for a minute, because we will deny ourselves things. How many times, Kathy, in your life has somebody said something to you and you're like, oh, maybe I shouldn't. Mm-hmm. See, isn't it part of it just what we have inside, but also isn't that what Einstein was talking about? You know, there are so many things that could influence us, but don't you help people get back to their true nature, to honor what they really want?
1: Exactly. And it's through those questions of, and we're actually going to be talking a little bit later about joy can be information for us. And we can actually jump to that now, because I think it's really appropriate that, you know, what is it that brings you joy? And how does that enhance your life? And you get into really getting in touch with why that's so important to you, and you can embrace that. And then as you take steps towards bringing that into your life, you know, more of that authenticity comes out. You know, we get into what brings us joy. It's information for us. It's our inner being, our compass telling us, hey, go this way. This lights you up. This is, you know, follow this path. And that's what leads us to our authenticity. And so when we're in those moments where someone questions us, and we know that, say, Dr. Pat, you enjoy doing that web design, you can say confidently, yeah, I sure do, and I love it. And that can bring such a lightness to the space, to the conversation, with that confidence. And that's that confidence that, you know, coaching really brings out in you. So you can confidently say, yeah, this is who I am and this is what I enjoy.
0: Yeah. I want to ask you this question back to our show today, which is a really important one you're going to talk about. It is one of, I think, the greatest misunderstandings we have about joy and awe and whatever you want to call it. I want to ask you about joy being present even when life is hard.
1: Yeah. Yeah, you know, we have those moments, and I'll use an example of, say, we lose someone, either through a passing, a transition, and or someone just not in our lives anymore for whatever reason. And so there can be grief there. And I think many of us feel, including myself, sometimes we have to stay there, maybe out of respect or whatever. However, maybe many of us can relate. There may be those moments that pop in where, say, we remember something really special or funny about that person, a beautiful memory, and it brings a smile, it brings a laugh. And it's really allowing those two emotions to coexist. It's not denying the grief. However, it's allowing room for something more. And I really do believe that those emotions can coexist if we really allow them to. And, you know, another thing in coaching we can look at, well, what would hold you back from expressing that joy in those moments or allowing yourself? And it can uncover some beliefs that don't serve you anymore. You know, maybe you believe it was out of disrespect or you're not worthy or you have to stay there. So moments to really know, giving yourself permission to allow room for both.
0: Yeah. You know, this is such an important conversation because I don't know about you, but I'm sure you're seeing with your clients. I'm also seeing it with mine. And what I've had to learn, and I wish you would talk to this, because there are influences. And, you know, a lot of times what happens is we pick up on other people's energies. Let me just call it that. Mm-hmm. But part of what you're talking about today, and let's get to it, is as we pick up those energies, like I was on a call with a client yesterday, and this is the third time this person has said to me, I don't know what's going on. And my body just, and to be honest with you, to have that happen before I have to go get back surgery, come on now. But it's like, but I felt it on that day more than ever. Usually I just blow it off, but I was already stressed, right? So can you talk about the body? Because the body responds to that, but it also responds to what? Joy and awe. Talk about that.
1: Yeah. Our bodies can really take in a lot and hold on. And that's could be a whole other conversation about what energy is mine and what energy is yours and how we take that on.
0: Yeah.
1: When we bring joy and awe in, you know, Barbara Fredrickson, she's a psychologist and a researcher, and she did some wonderful work on positive emotions. And she's, you know, it's things like joy and gratitude, love, being content, maybe in the moment. And what her theory talks about is when we can feel these feelings, these positive feelings on a regular basis, it not only gives us that feel good in the moment, it also broadens our attention and our thinking. So it helps us really become more curious and creative. And so what it does is when our bodies go into stress, if we can allow ourselves room for those positive feelings, and too, it helps balance us quicker. You know, we have that energy and that stamina, if you will, to experience those positive feelings. So when we do experience stress or something uncomfortable, we're able to get back to that balanced state again, that resting state, a lot easier. You know, if you really want to look at, you know, our physical bodies, you know, joy and all, it activates our vagus nerve, which slows our heart rate down and it deepens our breathing. And breathing, as we all know, is so important. It's our life force, and we shallow breathe all the time. Take those moments to breathe deeply. Lowers inflammation. It reduces releases those cytokines, which are proteins that are linked to chronic illness and stress. So a lot of effects on our body. You know, when we have those moments of joy and awe, it can take us out of our ego. It can take us out of our head, all the things that are going on up there. And we have moments where we feel connected to something larger than ourselves. You know, I did a lot of research on this, and I realized there's so much research on awe. I had no idea. And it really talks about how it brings us out of kind of our egoic self, if you will, and gets us in touch with that something greater, which can lead to more kindness. You know, we have that, we're more apt to be more kind, more compassionate, a little more accepting.
0: Yeah. Can you talk about awe for a minute? Because I think you've got some great examples we're going to talk about. Because a lot of people, when you say awe, it means different things for different people. So we're not telling people what awe means, right? We're not. I mean, I was in awe the other day at a squirrel. I'm sorry. I had a conversation with it, and I've never seen a squirrel lay down 6 feet away from a human being, ever. But it laid down as I was talking. I was just in awe in that moment. Can you bring us to this experience of awe and the fact that every single one of us can experience it pretty much any time if we just knew how?
1: Most definitely. And it's that becoming present. So it's that, it's the squirrel. And I actually have a turkey story a little bit later. So I'll just kind of add to that. But it's the beautiful sunrises or sunsets. It's those moments that we witness someone being kind to another. It's where life says, look at this. And we're simply there. And so whatever that experience is for you, that's an awe moment. It's a moment where our attention is taken away into something, again, where it's, you're in touch with a greater connection, where you're greater, you're in touch with something, gosh, this is bigger than me. And it's a beautiful thing, because it can feel us, it can allow us to really feel connected to that whole, as well as to each other. And so it's really, as you said, yeah, it's whatever that awe moment is. We have turkeys in our neighborhood, and it was really fun. I was watching two of them in the courtyard, and one, I'm assuming one was a male, because he was all fluffed up and had his back feathers up, and he was doing the dance around the female, and it was so fun to watch. It was fun to watch how the males do that. They do that in many animals of the males do that. But the female was just pecking away, not noticing anything. I found it a beautiful dance, and I also found some humor in that the female seemed quite unaware or uninterested. So, yeah, it's those moments of awe where I was watching this moment for about 10 minutes, not thinking, worrying about anything. Those are those awe moments.
0: I know. Well, I want to talk to you about, I mean, this is totally connected to this. How do we become available to joy again? Because I started the show out saying joy is not missing. We didn't lose joy. It's not floating around there saying, find me. So how do we make it available to us?
1: Yeah, it's savoring those moments. You know, it's actually a psychological term in psychology called savoring, where you intentionally notice something and appreciate that positive experience. So it's having those moments of watching the squirrel 6 feet from you and really taking that in. A lot of times we want to say, oh, isn't that cute? And we move on. And, you know, maybe it's not an awe moment for you, but sometimes those awe moments, we can really give them a little bit more time to settle in. A lot of times we give more energy to some of those more uncomfortable times in our lives, and we want to give that more energy. Give more of those awe moments. Let it really settle in and seep into your body and see how it feels. You know, if you want to take a picture of that awesome sunset, take it in first and then take the action. Allow yourself that play. Allow ourselves to play. and do it just because it looks like fun. You know, I love to paint. I went to a friend's house years ago and she painted, and I didn't realize that. And I looked at her paintings and it inspired something in me to paint. And I said, I want to do that. And that very night we got out the acrylics and started painting. Now that painting may not look like much to anyone, but I keep it. I keep it for two reasons. One, it reminds me of that inspired place that I was in. And it reminds me also to look back at how far I've come. When I look at that first painting to what I've done since then, it's a beautiful reminder. Allow yourself to do what's fun just for the sake of fun. If you want to go on that walk, maybe consider, don't turn on your smartwatch and count your steps. Take the walk just to enjoy it, to take it in.
0: Yeah.
1: And again, we talked about joy earlier being information. What brings you joy? And allow that to really be a message from your inner self, your higher self, who can see things on the mountaintop and say, hey, let's go this way.
0: Yeah.
1: And that will lead you to that authenticity.
0: Yeah. I just love this conversation because I think so often, you know, what we have is we don't know how to be in that place. And I think part of this is let's talk about what it means to play for a minute. Because when I go play, I am not really playing. Competing in a, I don't think that falls under what you're going to talk about with playing is, does it? I mean, if I'm not competing and when I'm just hitting, you know, just hitting the ball, I'm playing. But the minute that this other energy kicks in, so how important is it for us to get to that state where we stop thinking about the next thing we're going to do?
1: Yeah, it's allowing ourselves just that freedom to just do it. Too. And, you know, it can be, it's a good noticing to say, yeah, when I'm with another person and I'm playing, I get into competitive mode. You know, that can be fun as well.
0: Yeah.
1: And again, going back to that balance, allowing yourself to just say, you know, can I let go of if I lose this one? Can I allow myself to play just to play and have fun. Maybe imagine yourself as that five-year-old saying, okay, let's do it. So I think it really gives us an important perspective, another perspective to really be able to see it from that place. And again, going back to the benefits of the body and how it can really help us balance and keep us in that place. And again, there's room for both. Competition, fun competition can be fun too.
0: I want to ask you a question too about the work you do, because I think this is so important. I've said this a million times, but I really want you to talk about it for a minute. And that is about how we bring the practicality to this, because I've never been able to do these transitions alone. I've always had to have help. So when you're working with people, what's the conversation like about savor the moments, play, and what joy tells us?
1: Yeah, you know, just to remind everyone what life coaching is, it's a partnership. You know, and the way I look at it is we look at where you are, where you want to go, and what's in the way. And I support, as you find your own answers that lead to that person that you want to be. And so when we think about joy and bringing play and awe and wonder into our life, the first question is, what do they mean to you? And, you know, we talk about what's in the way of that. What are the blocks? What are the beliefs? And as those conversations go on, as those questions evoke awareness in you, as you allow yourself to really get in touch with what's there, you know, that's where the blocks are revealed, those beliefs. I'm not worthy. Yeah. I don't think I can do it.
0: Yeah.
1: And that's where the work continues. And coaching, it's not a one-time, a one-session thing. That's why we start off with a discovery session. Where are you? And what is it that you really want? And then you spend at least 3 months working through that, working through goals. in a life coaching definition of goals that you really set for yourself. So, and it's really important to have that relationship to maintain that trust and to be able to go to that place within.
0: Yeah. And boy, it's wonderful to have somebody that you can pick up the phone and call. It really is. There's nothing to replace it. What a great show. Kathy, let people know how they can find out more about you. And we'd love to know your closing message here.
1: Yeah, so you can reach me at oursoulwhisper.com. I think you may find everything there. If you want to send me an email, if you have any questions or issues navigating, oursoulwhisper@gmail.com. And just as we close this session, just really consider going through your day or your week and just really take notice of what lights you up and brings you joy. And let it settle in and just and be with it. Allow yourself to be surprised and to allow yourself to play. Yeah, that's my message today.
0: And right after this, I'm getting myself out of this computer chair, out of this studio, and I'm going to go outside and see if I can find my squirrel. Thank you, Kathy. Thank you, that's Emily. Beautiful. And to all of you out there, joy is not missing. We don't need a poster to find it.
1: Yeah.
0: Go back and listen to this show again. And if you can't figure it out for yourself, like I've not been able to a lot in my life, give Kathy a ring. Give her a call. Thank you, Kathy. Thank you, Emily. We'll see you all next time.
1: Yeah. Thanks, everyone.

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0: Are you aware of any challenges a truck driver faces when on the road?
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Yeah.

Good morning. You're listening to the Mid Morning Show with Sean Eisen. And to start the show off there today, we heard Musical Youth with Pass the Duchy. And if you don't know what they're really talking about there, I'm not going to educate you. Here's the Partridge Family, everybody's favorite TV family, with I Think I Love You.

The Partridge Family there all became massive megastars based on their TV show. It was sort of the Hannah Montana of the 70s, really. Hannah Montana, what's her name, Miley Cyrus. The Partridge Family came along first and sort of did much the same thing, really. That's I Think I Love You. Here's Prince off his Purple Rain album with Little Red Corvette.

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1: Before the break, we heard one of my favourite Prince songs, Little Red Corvette. Here's Ray Parker Jr. with The Other Woman.

The very funky Ray Parker Jr. and the other woman. I'll use an ominous tone for that. Here's Rocky Burnett with Tired of Toeing the Line.

That was Rocky Burnett and Tired of Towing the Line. I know how you feel, Rocky. Here's Sharon O'Neill with a song about a prostitute, I think it is, called Maxine, out of 1983.

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0: America's favorite storyteller, who says...
1: Friends, I just found out what a wedding is. A wedding is the only funeral where you can smell your own flowers.
0: And now, here he is, chairman of the Laugh Club, Lou Holtz.
1: Well, thank you. The meeting of the Laugh Club will please come to order. Well, how are you today, Ginger?
2: Oh, wonderful, Mr. Holtz. I got up this morning, took a brisk walk to the bank.
1: And made a deposit?
2: No, I filled my fountain pen.
1: Oh, fine. And what else happened?
2: Well, I was walking down the street and I noticed a fella giving me the eye.
1: The cat. What did you do?
2: I gave it right back to him.
1: Well, good for you, Ginger.
2: Then I decided to go down to the Y for a little swimming.
1: Oh, I'm glad. And did you have a good time?
2: Oh, no, Mr. Holtz. They were so busy today. The lifeguards were saving people by appointment only.
1: Well, anyway, I guess you got in some swimming.
2: Oh, yes, Mr. Holtz. And what a wonderful instructor I had. So handsome. And it taught me everything. We spent 2 hours practicing.
1: Well, that's nice, Ginger. Sure, I guess that you must be a good swimmer by now.
2: Well, I won't know until tomorrow, Mr. Holtz. That's when we try it in the water.
1: Well, it's been fun, but not much. Here's a story about O'Reilly. He was a fine lad, O'Reilly, and he goes to a friend of his house. He goes up to the house and they're having a fine party. And O'Reilly is drinking and he's singing. And he's singing, and he's drinking, and he's drinking, and he's singing. Of course, finally, he has a little too much to drink. He passes out. So up speaks Mr. Flanagan. He says, he's a practical joker. A practical joker. Now, let's have some fun with him. I've got an idea. We'll get in my automobile, and we'll take him out to the cemetery, and we'll leave him there. It'll be a great joke, honey. A great joke it'll be. He'll wake up in the morning, he won't know where he is. So they take him, they bundle him in the car, and they leave him in the cemetery. And he wakes up about 6:30 in the morning. It's a hot day, and it's beautiful. He looks around, he says, "What am I doing in the cemetery?" He says, "If I'm alive..." He says, "What am I doing here? And if I'm dead, why am I thirsty?"
2: Oh, Mr. Holtz, I just can't wait to get down to the beach for some ocean swimming.
1: I suppose that you like the beach, Ginger.
2: Love it, Mr. Holtz. I remember the last time I was there, I met the most interesting fella. He was in uniform with lots of decorations.
1: Oh, really? What branch of the service was he in?
2: Bicycle branch, popsicle battalion, good humor division.
3: I might have known. Love that girl. Meeting's adjourned.

That was Starship with We Built This City. Oh, I can actually remember when that song came out. I love the radio announcer in that. It's something all us radio announcers can relate to. Here's Survivor, Eye of the Tiger. This came from a Rocky movie, I think. Or they used it in one.

That was Survivor with Eye of the Tiger. It's sort of a training montage song, that one. Here's the Beach Boys with Kokomo.

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0: And before the break, we heard the Beach Boys with their 80s hit Kokomo. They made the transition quite nicely through a couple of decades there. Here's the Furies, When You Were Sweet 16, out of 1981.

And we just heard the Furies with When You Were Sweet 16. I was never sweet 16. I was horrible 16. Here's the Rolling Stones with Ruby Tuesday.

0: Don't forget to join Peter James every Monday through Friday for The Breakfast Club from 8 a.m. right here on ZFM Country and Radio 16 Newcastle. It's coming again, the Newcastle Jazz Festival. We're jazzing at the Jockey Club again this year from Friday the 29th to Sunday the 31st of August. 45 bands and 70 great hours of music. 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Book and pay before the 25th of July, and there's a big surprise for you indeed. 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That's the Newcastle Jazz Festival from Friday the 29th to Sunday the 31st of August. 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
2: Before the break, we heard Tommy Rowe with Jam Up and Jelly Tight. And now Van Halen with their 80s hit. I think it's about 88 this one came out. Why Can't This Be Love?

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3: 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It actually happened. Only the names have been changed to make it funny.
4: Sitting at home last Sunday morning, me mate Boomerang said he was having a few people round for a barbie. Said he might cook a burra or two. I said, sounds great, will Wallaby there? He said, yeah, and Veggie might come too. So I said to the wife, you want to go, Anna? She said, I'll go with dingoes. So I said to Boomer, what'll we do about Nulla? He said, Nulla bores me to tears, leave him at home. We got to the party at about 2, walked straight out the kitchen to put some booze in the fridge, and you wouldn't believe it, there's Boomer's wife, Wara, sitting there trying to platypus. Now, I don't like to speak ill of Wara. But I was shocked. I mean, how much can a koala bear? So I grabbed a beer, flashed me wanger at her, and headed out to join the party. Pretty soon, Ayers rocks in, and things really started jumping. This Indian girl, Masu, turns up, dying to go to the toilet, but she couldn't find it. I said to me, mate, Al, hey, where can Masu pee, Al? He said, she can go out back with a fella. She's probably seen a cockatoo. Well, just then, Wara comes out of the kitchen with a few drinks for everybody. Fair dinkum, you've never seen a cooler bar, mate. I grabbed a beer and said, thanks, Wara, ta. A couple of Queensland at the party, one smelling pretty strongly of aftershave. He sat down next to me, and I turned to him, I said, you know, mate, you reek of stockade. It was a really hot day. Oscar felt like a swim. He said to Weenie, you want to have a dip in the river here? She said, I haven't got my cozy, Oscar. Well, Buzz says, come in starkers, what a lake here. Nina says, what, without so much as a thread, Bo? Ah, oh, perish a thought. Has Yukon been in yet? Well, a few of the blokes decided to play some cricket. Boomer said, why doesn't Wombat? Yeah, and let tenor field. And he said, I should have a bowl, but I was too out of it to play cricket, so I suggested a game of cards. I said, Eucalyptus, you want a game of Eucalyptus? He said, there's no point, mate. Dar wins every time. Well, Bill said he'd like a smoke. Nobody knew where the dope was stashed. I said, I think Marino's.